Billboard Hot 100 remained on the top 10 for several weeks in 1968, making it one of the band's biggest last big hits of the 1960s. It was written by the songwriting duo of Tommy Boyce and Bobby Hart, who were key figures in crafting over 20 of the Monkees' hits, including Last Train to Clarksville and the theme from the Monkees TV show. Although it first performed during the first season of the Monkees TV show in 1967, the version used on the show differed from the official single and had to be re-recorded due to a dispute with music publishers. Don Kirshner, the Monkees' early musical survivor, initially rejected Valerie, but the band insisted on its inclusion, especially after positive feedback from fans who heard it on the show. Lead vocals were performed by Davy Jones, whose theatrical and romantic delivery made the song a fan favorite, especially with the band's younger female audience. Despite being a hit, the song came out during the band's transition away from its original manufactured image, and Valerie became one of their last top 10 hits before their commercial decline. The guitar solo was notable for its technical prowess, and it was recorded in a single take by Louis Shelton, who also played the famous riff on Last Train to Clarksville. My Girl by the Temptations and Bits and Pieces by the Dave Clark Five are both coming up next on Bozeman's Home for Good Times and Great Oldies 99.9 K-Bear.

0: In Dreams by Roy Orbison on Bozeman's Home for Good Times, Great Oldies, 99.9 K-Bear. In Dreams was written and originally recorded by Roy Orbison, showcasing his trademark operatic vocal range and emotional delivery, and it was released in February of 1963 on Monument Records. The song reached number 7 on the Billboard Hot 100 and became one of Orbison's most iconic hits. The song was later re-recorded by Orbison in 1987 for the In Dreams, the Greatest Hits album, due to rights issues with the original master. It's been covered by multiple artists, including Dwight Yoakam and K.D. Lang, and remains a staple in tributes to Orbison. And In Dreams helped confirm Orbison's reputation as a powerful emotional vocalist and visionary songwriter during the early 1960s pop era. Your local Bozeman weather forecast from the Desert Mountain Broadcasting Information Center. Bad Leroy Brown by Jim Croce. I Got You, Babe, the number one song in August of 1965 by Sonny and Cher. Solitary Man by Neil Diamond. And Nothing But Heartaches by The Supremes are all coming up next on Bozeman's Home for Good Times, Great Oldies, 99.9 K-Bear. 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
10: Here's your forecast from the Desert Mountain Broadcasting Information Center.
11: Lows around 43 tonight under clear skies. Winds out of the east, 5 to 10 miles per hour. Sunny skies again tomorrow. Highs around 77.
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0: Since I lost my baby by the Temptations on Bozeman's Home for Good Times, Great Oldies, 99.9 K-Bear. The song was written by Smokey Robinson and Warren Moon, with Robinson also serving as the producer. The lead singer, David Ruffin, delivers a powerful performance, and bass singer Melvin Franklin also takes prominent vocal parts in the song. Since I Lost My Baby peaked at number 17 on the Billboard Hot 100 and reached number 4 on the R&B Singles Chart. And Luther Vandross covered the song in 1982. His version also succeeded, reaching number 17 on the R&B Singles Chart in 1983. Critics appraised the song's lyrical depth and Ruffin's vocal delivery. Traveling Band by Creedence Clearwater Revival, Angel of the Morning by Merrily Rush and the Turnabouts, Mighty Quinn the Eskimo by Man for Man's Earth Band are all coming up next on Bozeman's Home for Good Times, Great Oldies, 99.9 K-Bear.
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0: Time Is on My Side by the Rolling Stones on Bozeman's Home for Good Times, Great Oldies, 99.9 K-Bear. Hey, let's finish out this Manic Monday edition of Tom's Musical Time Machine with some classic hits. When a Man Loves a Woman by Percy Sledge, Love Is All Around by the Troggs, Rock and Roll Music by Chuck Berry, ABC News at the top of the hour, all that and more coming up next on Bozeman's Home for Good Times and Great Oldies 99.9 K-Bear. Time is not on my side. My time is up. I will return on Tuesday at 3 p.m. Let's get back together then. Till then, I'm Tom Eaglehoff. I am out of here.
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10: Here's your forecast from the Desert Mountain Broadcasting Information Center.
11: Lows around 43 tonight under clear skies. Winds out of the east, 5 to 10 miles per hour. Sunny skies again tomorrow. Highs around 77.
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4: Here's your forecast from the Desert Mountain Broadcasting Information Center. Lows dip down to about 43 tonight under clear skies. Winds out of the east, 5 to 10 miles per hour. Clear skies again tomorrow. Highs around 77. I'm meteorologist Paul Trombley on Good Times and Great Oldies, 99.9 KBear.

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4: 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USS Stang, 1977 to 1980. 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
8: Here's your forecast from the Desert Mountain Broadcasting Information Center. Lows dip down to about 43 tonight under clear skies. Winds out of the east, 5 to 10 miles per hour. Clear skies again tomorrow. Highs around 77. I'm meteorologist Paul Trombley on Good Times and Great Oldies. 99.9 K-Bear.
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6: Lows dip down to about 43 tonight under clear skies. Winds out of the east, 5 to 10 miles per hour. Clear skies again tomorrow. Highs around 77.
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3: Here's your forecast from the Desert Mountain Broadcasting Information Center. Lows dip down to about 43 tonight under clear skies. Winds out of the east, 5 to 10 miles per hour. Clear skies again tomorrow. Highs around 77. I'm meteorologist Paul Trombley on Good Times and Great Oldies, 99.9 K-Bear.

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2: Here's your forecast from the Desert Mountain Broadcasting Information Center. Lows dip down to about 43 overnight under clear skies, easterly winds 5 to 10 miles per hour. Tuesday, high of 77. I'm meteorologist Paul Frombly on Good Times and Great Oldies, 99.9 K-Bear.

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9: Lows dip down to about 43 overnight under clear skies, easterly winds, 5 to 10 miles per hour. Tuesday, high of 77. I'm meteorologist Paul Frombly on Good Times and Great Oldies, 99.9 K-Bear.
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3: 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USS Stang, 1977 to 1980. 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
3: Here's your forecast from the Desert Mountain Broadcasting Information Center. Lows around 43 overnight, under clear skies, winds out of the east, 8 to 15 miles per hour.

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7: Here's your forecast from the Desert Mountain Broadcasting Information Center. Clear skies overnight with lows around 43. East winds 8 to 15 miles per hour. Highs around 77 Tuesday. I'm meteorologist Paul Trombley on Good Times and Great Oldies, 99.9 K-Bear.

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6: Here's your forecast from the Desert Mountain Broadcasting Information Center. Clear skies overnight with lows around 43. East winds 8 to 15 miles per hour. Highs around 77 Tuesday. I'm meteorologist Paul Trombley on Good Times and Great Oldies, 99.9 K-Bear.
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0: Why? 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
8: Here's your forecast from the Desert Mountain Broadcasting Information Center. Ample sunshine expected today, with daytime highs approaching 77. Northeast winds 5 to 10 miles per hour. Clear skies again tonight, lows around 48. I'm meteorologist Paul Frombly on Good Times and Great Oldies, 99.9 KBear.

0: Is she really going out with him?
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8: Hot, hot, hot. Oh, welcome to Tuesday. Welcome to the show. You guys, I'm so excited today because you know that every day I start off my day by looking at my horoscope. And if my horoscope is something unpleasant, I'm going to be honest with you, I start my day off kind of pissed off. And then I do the Wordle. And then I hit the shower and get ready for work, right? But there's one other thing. Every single day, I have an app that delivers me some historical fun fact. You know, on this day, the treaty of whatever was signed. 99 times out of 100, it's not anything anybody would care about. But today is a very special day. Today is a very, very important day in American folk history and true crime history. Because today is the anniversary of the date when Lizzie Borden took an axe and gave her mama 40 wax. And when she saw what she had done, she gave her daddy 41. Mm-hmm. So Lizzie Borden, of course, was arrested. Now, keep in mind, this is 1892, August 4th, 1892. The Borden parents are murdered with an axe, which, as we've discussed on this show, you are plentifully furious if you're coming after somebody with an axe. It is a messy, brutal, close-up, nasty way to go.
9: Very tiring. 40 whacks with an axe? That's tough on the arms and the shoulders. Oh, gosh. Yes.
8: Core strength. So Lizzie Borden gets arrested, and it became like the crime of the century, in part because it involved this lovely young woman and an axe, and her parents were the victim. How does that not become the biggest story of the day, right?
10: Oh, right.
9: Yes.
8: So the public really was convinced that Lizzie Borden was the killer. But it turns out that it wasn't her mother she gave 40 whacks to, it was her stepmother. And she only hit them about half as many times as in the rhyme. Although I have to say, Lamar, and I think you'll agree, going after anybody with 20 swings of an axe is... That doesn't argue in your favor, does it? That doesn't let you
9: huffing and puffing. I promise.

0: Gordon's father was wealthy, and he was he was not just prosperous, he was prominent and he was powerful. And he refused, they could have lived anywhere in town, right? They could have lived in a mansion, but her father wouldn't move. And Lizzie, who was 32 years old and living at home, she wanted all sorts of things that mom and dad and stepmom wouldn't let her have. Police initially considered that the murder had to be a man because of the amount of brute physical strength that was involved. And Borden was also, she was a woman. She was a Sunday school teacher. People didn't think that she was capable either physically or, you know, psychologically of committing that crime. And the jury acquitted her. It was an all-male jury. And that probably worked in her favor, that they couldn't see this lovely, delicate young woman as capable of being, you know, such a brutal murderer. And she spent 9 months in a jail cell while this whole case worked its way through the system. And ultimately she was acquitted.
1: That's right.
0: No other murderer was ever found or convicted. And it went down in history as a nursery rhyme and made the town of Fall River, Massachusetts infamous and then famous for it. And that was today, all those years ago. And now that we're having the summer that we're having, I need to go back and cross-reference the weather patterns in Fall River, because if they were under a heat dome, no one could be blamed for losing their mind.
2: Because you know they didn't have AC, right?
0: They did not. They did not. And they had to wear those corsets and those woolen dresses buttoned up all the way to the neck. I mean, I'm ready to swing an axe just thinking about it. But yeah, happy Lizzie Borden Day. Yay. To all who celebrate. We got more Hounds in the News coming up. We have Sebastian Maniscalco and Everyone Needs a Laugh. And we have an absolutely wild story of a grandma in Texas and her three grandsons and what they tried to do to the scammer that was robbing grandma blind. It's all coming up for you Tuesday. It's the Bob and Sherry Show.
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4: Man, I feel like a woman.
5: Every decade, Shania Twain emerges from her sequin cocoon to be the hero women didn't know they needed. Here is Shania's latest message for the population, and we say amen to you, sister. She was talking about how it was she collapsed on stage in Vegas a couple of years ago and had to be carried off.
6: Remember that?
5: She said, yeah, do you remember that? She said, it was dehydration. One, I wasn't adapted to the Nevada climate. I wasn't drinking enough protein. But I was also, I wasn't drinking enough water. I wasn't eating enough protein. But I was also going through a raging period of menopause that I did not understand. I wasn't eating enough salt. I wasn't retaining water. I wasn't drinking water. It was this perfect storm for a disaster. I ripped my muscles. I go from being this young, stunning figure, beautiful skin, everything's in the right place, to a time in my life where I couldn't even look in the mirror because all I could see were imperfections and not wanting to be this curvy thing. But she said, I have learned that I need to take care of myself. It's my well-being that has to come first always. Women, we have to look in the mirror and just get over it because every day that goes by, yeah, you're getting older, but you're still here and you should enjoy every day for what it is. Shania says, I'm not trying to be 30. I'm not trying to be 25. That's my own fault for not looking in the mirror when I was younger, and shame on me. Enjoy yourself the way you are right now and love it because vanity is not worth torture. When it comes to your life and your body, you need to go with the flow and don't allow yourself to be shamed. Well, damn, Shania, thank you. Thank you for that message of positivity.
6: May I say that I've seen Shania lately and I'm not seeing any imperfections.
5: Well, she, you know, she sees what people say about her on the internet.
7: Well, boy, you can't go by that for sure.
5: You can't go by that. I mean, damn, Shania looking good. But I appreciate, and I've never been, it's just not my kind of music, but, you know, you go, girl. I've never been like, you know, a Shania stan, but I appreciate any woman, especially one in the entertainment business, in the public eye, for coming forward and saying, I do not wake up like this. It's a struggle to maintain this. And if Shania doesn't wake up feeling and looking like that, what chance is there for anybody else? Hit it, girl. It's a prerogative to have a little fun. Fun, fun. Morons in the News is next. It's the Bob and Sherry Show.
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8: Ample sunshine expected today with daytime highs approaching 77. Northeast winds 5 to 10 miles per hour. Clear skies again tonight, lows around 48. I'm meteorologist Paul Frombly on Good Times and Great Oldies, 99.9 K-Bear.
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5: A Jupiter, Florida woman woke up around 6:30 a.m. She heard her dog barking. She's thinking something's up. So she grabs her gun out of the nightstand and she walks downstairs. I'm liking this woman already. She is ready to go. When she got to the kitchen, there's a man there. She confronts this guy, and he's later identified as 30-year-old Jeffrey Bartimus. He's heading out her back door. Turns out Bartimus had broken into her home to slice a lime and drink her tequila and vodka, and he had a towel on his head. He had tried to get in the front door. He was holding a six-pack of beer, but he couldn't get in. And all of that was caught on the Ring doorbell camera. But he went around back, and he found an unlocked sliding glass door. So then he helped himself to her vodka and tequila. A police canine tracked Bartimus straight back to his nearby residence. He didn't live far away. He claimed he had been sleeping all morning, and after eating breakfast and drinking a few beers, he said, I went back to sleep. And he said he denied that he entered the neighbor's house at all. Well, when they told him he was under arrest, he refused to get into the patrol car, and he had to be put inside by officers. Bartimus was booked into Palm Beach County Jail for unarmed burglary of an occupied dwelling, petty theft from a dwelling, and resisting an officer without violence. They didn't put in the fact that he also left vodka and tequila bottles open and the knife and cut limes on the counter. I mean, come on, man. Clean up after yourself. I don't know. I don't know.
6: On the one hand, I think he probably feels like everyone's making too much of this. He just wanted a lime and some tequila. Why does it have to become a federal case?
5: he brought a six-pack of beer with him, according to the Ring camera. So, it wasn't like he came in empty-handed.
6: I don't know. She apprehended him in the act of leaving. After he took his shots, he left. It wasn't like he destroyed property or hurt anybody.
5: Yeah.
6: This is where
5: maybe
6: we are as a
5: species. If she hadn't have come down, he would have cleaned up after himself. I don't know that for a fact. Maybe he would. I don't know.
6: I swear, this is where we are as a species. We are self-absorbed toddlers. But I wanted to. But I wanted that. I wanted it. Well, but it's illegal. I wanted it. We have a listener, Kevin Ward. We have a listener. He was nearly killed the other night in a car accident.
7: What?
6: A woman just blew through an intersection and nearly T-boned him. And when he was like, she had the nerve to be like, well, what is your car doing here on the road? Well, ma'am, because there are other people on Earth. Like, you are not the only player in this game. All right, let's go to a FedEx store in Memphis, Tennessee. My man is a lizard fan, and he had one iguana at home, and he wanted a companion iguana for his first iguana, and it's been so, so hot. And Memphis, Tennessee in the summertime is hot. And he ordered the iguana to be delivered, but not to his house because of the heat. He thought it would be safer if the iguana was delivered to the FedEx store, which you can do. And it's totally legal to ship an iguana. Certain harmless reptiles are allowed to come through the mail using overnight services. You have to have pre-approval. You have to use special packaging. So the employees who took the delivery thought they knew there was something alive in the package. And they were curious.
8: No, so that's what killed the cat.
6: When Duncan showed up to pick up his package, the employees said, we're a little bit nervous about this. Can you please check to make sure your animal's alive before you sign off on it? So as Duncan is opening the package, the iguana springs out of the box, bolts across the counter, sends employees scattering. It's Duncan said, this iguana is twice as big as my first iguana. And one employee fell over in shock. Like, they were so freaked out. And guess what we have? We have video. And we're about to post it right now on our Facebook. This is a big reptile. And those are very startled FedEx employees. And this is Morons in the News. It's the Bob and Sherry Show.
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2: Oh, here's something that I didn't know. You know that you get like roughly half your genes from your mom and half from your dad.
3: Right.
2: Right?
3: Right.
2: But there are certain things that you really only inherit from one parent. Like dad's passed down certain things, mom's passed down certain things. So, for example, your father's height is what you're going to get. The father's genes play a much bigger role in height than the mom's do. And I'll tell you what else. If your daddy's got a mouthful of mumbledy peg teeth, good luck to you. Because we tend to inherit our father's teeth as well. Yeah. Yeah. We get anything like that's linked to the Y chromosome, you're going to also get from your dad. So for those among you with webbed toes, that's where that came from. That came from your daddy. And here's another one. You have two kinds of ways that your body stores fat, brown fat and white fat. Brown fat we get from our moms, right? We inherit the brown fat from our moms. And that brown fat breaks down glucose and stuff. We get our white fat from our fathers. And that white fat is what we use for energy. But it's the white fat that can accumulate. I just want to take a moment and celebrate that my dad was the size of a Keebler elf and chunky. Meanwhile, my mother looked like Audrey Hepburn. I'm really starting to understand why things worked out the way they did. What? How in the world I have that mother, but I turned out like a potato, a chip off the old potato block. All right, what do we get? What do we get from mom? Well, eye conditions. Oh, that's good news for me, too. I'm a potato whose retinas are at potential risk. Bad news for me. So we do get color blindness, for example. You're going to get from your mom. There are some other physical features you get from your mom. Your hairline, the color of your hair, the texture of your hair. If your mom had varicose veins, chances are good you're going to get them, too. Mm. You get your mother's intelligence. So that's one where I won. Because my mom was really smart. That's one. How are you feeling about this, you guys, as this is stacking up for you? You feeling pretty good?
4: Yeah, I'll take my mom's. I'll take it.
2: You inherit your mom's sleeping patterns and your mom's aging and her metabolism, which I did not get. But if your mom aged well, chances are you'll age well, too. So, you know what it really comes down to? Isn't it fun to have something new to blame your parents for?
3: It really is, Sherry.
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2: 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And let's go blame our dads for our teeth. 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
5: It's time for Everyone Needs a Laugh. Here's one of our favorites, Sebastian Maniscalco.
6: But I love this. I love doing this. It's taken me a lot of different places. I performed in Italy recently. It was beautiful. And I took my wife and we went. It was in Tuscany. Now we check in to our hotel room. We go to the pool, start looking around the pool. See a beautiful couple come down. Beautiful couple. Just on their honeymoon. You could tell they're recently married. Stunning. Woman was well put together. Had a nice sun hat on. Big brim. Nice wedge. Ladies, get yourself a nice wedge for the pool deck. Had a nice see-through sash. Beautiful. Just blew in the wind. Guy had a nice swim trunk on. Right here, mid-thigh. Guys, get yourself a nice trunk for the season. You seen some of these men that wear this swimsuit down in it? What are you wearing? Slacks? They get out of the pool. Half of the pool's caught in their legs. So they get into the pool. They start to swim as a couple. I've never seen anything like it. She's doing the breaststroke. Just the guy's doing the butterfly. You know how confident you have to be to pull off the butterfly? I've never seen the butterfly outside the Olympics. This guy is doing a recreational butterfly on his honeymoon. You know how violent that is? The entire pool looks like a jacuzzi. Kids are drowned. Then I'm looking at these kids. I don't even know what they're wearing, these kids. They're covered from head to toe. 8-year-old kid. He's got long sleeves on. He's got a hat with flaps over his ears. SPF 30,000. What the hell? Kid looks like a mime. He's got every apparatus unknown to man. Breathing tube, goggles, flippers. What are you looking for? It's a pool. There's no coral. I had none of this growing up. I asked my father, Dad, I want to look underneath the water. Open up your eyes! By the end of the vacation, I was blind. I couldn't see. So they stopped swimming. Guy's out of breath. I'm looking at him. He's got long hair. The type of hair you got to dip in the pool and flip back. Oh, God. As soon as I saw that, I tapped my wife. I go, we got to meet this guy. This guy's sensational. And I don't know if you ever talked to somebody so magnificent before that you have nothing to share. I had nothing to tell this guy. This guy had multiple careers. At 16, he played in the French Open. At 32, he had a big law firm. Now he's running a big hedge fund. Then he tells us, we summer in Capri. Where do you summer? Our backyard. I don't know what the hell you're talking about.

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5: I wanted to call in about the sounds of summer from the 90s. First of all, thank you. Brought me right back to my childhood. I recognized all of them and brought me right back. Couple things. I think one thing we missed. Do you remember the Sears commercial for the air conditioning? The I'll call now commercial. That one always runs through my brain when it gets really hot. Also, the Reading Rainbow. So the Reading Rainbow song, if you look up, Jimmy Fallon did an impersonation of Jim Morrison singing Reading Rainbow. That was so spot on. It's ridiculous.
6: Okay, so let's listen to that.
7: Okay, let's hear it.
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12: Here's your forecast from the Desert Mountain Broadcasting Information Center. Ample sunshine expected today, with daytime highs approaching 77. Northeast winds 5 to 10 miles per hour. Clear skies again tonight, lows around 48. I'm meteorologist Paul Trombley on Good Times and Great Oldies, 99.9 K-Bear.
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2: Hey, Bob and Sherry family. This is Jane in Lima, Ohio. And I've been listening to the comments about the undercooked mushrooms and seeing the little people. And I just thought, why hasn't anybody brought up the fact that who do the little people see when they eat undercooked mushrooms? Maybe they can't see us. And then when they eat the undercooked mushrooms, they see these giants. Why hasn't anybody thought of that? Anyway, that's why I belong to the Bob and Sherry family.
3: Oh, yeah, Jane. You're our people. You are so our people. So, yes. You guys, last night I was reading about ants, you know, the insects, and I learned something interesting that made me think differently about the whole reality situation. Do you want to hear it? I know you do, Lamar. I know you're just itching
4: to feel weird
3: about one more thing. So the way that, you know, they've spent decades studying ants. They're fascinating. You know, they work and live collectively and cooperatively. They have complex social communities and stuff. Like, they're really fascinating little creatures, and they have compound eyes. So they, their visual experience of reality is very different from ours because, you know, we've only got the one eye situation. But ants are, of course, very, very small, and people are very, very big. So biologists, and I forget the word for insect scientists, but you know what I'm talking about, set out to answer the question, what do ants think of people? And here's the answer, and I think it's fascinating and disturbing. We are so big. We're so very, very large. Ants don't have the brains. They don't have the ability to have abstract thought or, you know, like emotions the way we understand them to be. They're perceiving us strictly based on their sensory input. And so to ants, they don't experience us as people or as creatures at all. We're like big shifting shadows in the environment. They can't see us because we're too big. So now I have to ask you, wonder what we can't perceive or see. What's out of the range of our five very limited senses? Mm-hmm. If to ants, here's how one of these biologists I was reading about explained it. To an ant, we're like a gust of wind or a cloud passing over the sun. We're just an enormous, unstoppable, unchangeable, unknowable part of the environment. The same way that weather patterns are that for us. Okay, Lamar and Max, let's think about it, shall we?
5: What's interesting about ants is that when I was a wee lad with my magnifying glass at the anthill, they knew to run from it. So they are organized. They understand.
3: Oh, yeah.
5: Their instinct is for survival. Their instinct is for their sense of community. So even though they're ants, they're still really fascinating creatures, even if
3: they are,
5: even if we are too big for them to understand or see.
3: We're just shadows, and ants are really sensitive to vibrations. They have these like things in their the receptors in their legs and in their bodies that pick up vibrations. We create vibrations when we come stomping past. We're like an earthquake. We're like a windstorm. We're like a cloud passing over the sun. What can't we see that's in our world right now?
6: Mm.
3: And you can't answer it because you don't know. Because
5: you can't see it. You don't know.
3: We're very, very, very small. Like the ants, we're also very, very, very small.
5: But doesn't that make you have a certain wonder about the universe and everything around us?
3: Oh, that's all I think about. Like, I can barely function. Now, Lamar's over here going, see, this is why I didn't smoke the devil's lettuce and instead got a job on a beer truck. Because there's something wrong with you people.
6: It's just great hanging out.
3: Lamar,
6: I've never had so much to think about since I've been...
3: But isn't it good to have things to think about?
6: Yes,
3: I mean, what are you going to just
6: absolutely.
3: Sit there with your mouth open, mouth open, drooling on yourself. You got me thinking about things. And isn't it better to think about things like, what can't we perceive, than to be gossiping about your neighbors? Like, let people live. Leave other people alone. Instead of breaking a sweat over what other people are doing, why don't you try breaking a sweat over how very small you are and how you don't know nothing about nothing.
5: But you're here and you have a place here. And your job is to find what your place is and how you fit in with everything around you.
3: Yep. And your place is never making other people miserable, by the way. Never, ever.
5: That should really go without saying, but some people don't know.
3: But it doesn't. No. It does not go without saying. It has to be said. It's the Bob and Sherry Show.
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3: So I'm reading one of these little listicles about things that were a fixture in every 1980s living room, but they're gone now. And a lot of it was what you would expect. Ashtrays, for example. When was the last time you were in someone's house and they had an ashtray? Can you even remember?
4: No.
5: No, I cannot.
3: VCRs. Well, yeah, obviously that technology, you know, evolved out. You don't see VCRs. Cordless phones. I know some, like my mom, until very recently had her landline. She doesn't anymore, but until very recently had a landline and a cordless.
5: We've got it.
3: But you don't really,
5: you
3: have it? Yeah.
5: Still got it. Still got it.
3: You don't really see it. Stereo systems, big stereo systems. You don't really see those as much anymore. But this item I really don't see anymore anywhere except in thrift stores, Goodwill, and garage sales. Magazine racks. When was the last time you were at someone's house? Lamar, you're very social. You seem to enjoy people.
4: Yeah.
3: You and Carla seem to accept invitations, and you often leave your home. I've observed.
4: Do we go? Yes.
3: Yeah. Do you visit many homes with magazine racks?
5: Unless they're in the bathroom.
3: Yeah, you just don't. Yeah. You just don't see it.
6: I didn't see that there. You've got your phone for the bathroom.
3: True. And I don't know. People still. We don't have magazines like we used to. People do still read magazines, but I guess no one's looking for a place of honor for their copy of Us Weekly. Or Sports Illustrated. I don't know. But yeah. And one of the other things on this list was entertainment centers, like full wall unit entertainment centers. Some people still have them just because they've had them for a long, long time. But do you know anybody that's bought one recently?
5: No.
3: Absolutely. I don't remember if it was a TikTok or an Instagram reel, but some woman bought one of these giant entertainment centers at a thrift store, brought it home. You've all seen these videos. She's like, I'm going to turn this 1980s entertainment center into my dream kitchen. And I'll be damned if this woman doesn't have an assortment of power tools, barrels of caustic stain and paint strippers. And by the time she was finished with it, it looked like something Chip and JoJo would put on the Magnolia Network. So there are people out there who are salvaging and giving these things new life. But nobody's out there going, I'll tell you what this house needs. An entertainment center, an ashtray, and a magazine rack. It's the Bob and Jay.

0: right?
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2: Okay, Max, you and Lamar are smart men, okay? So I want to hear you address the question, since we were talking about the moon landing. Who is the cameraman that took the video of the first man to walk on the moon? Who was there and set up while Neil Armstrong climbed down the stairs, saying first step for man, one step for mankind? Who took that video?
3: Pause this right here, Max. Pause this right here.
4: Well, if she goes on to say,
3: we're gonna play it some more. I know that she didn't ask me because I'm not a smart man, but ma'am, that video was captured on a Westinghouse Lunar TV camera that was mounted on the lunar module's modularized equipment stowage assembly, broadcasting Neil Armstrong's first step to millions of excited and awestruck Earthlings. Okay, hit it, Max.
2: That thing lifted off. And did you notice there was no dust or anything, no movement, no propulsion? It just like lifted up, that tin foil piece of thing.
3: Okay, pause it there. So again, I know I'm not a smart man, but there was no massive dust cloud when the lunar module hit the moon's surface because the moon's environment is a vacuum. The engine shut down right before touchdown, and the moon doesn't have Earth's gravity or atmosphere, so the lunar soil doesn't behave the way it would on Earth because the moon is in a vacuum. Okay, hit it.
2: And why did Buzz Aldrin say when Conan O'Brien asked him about going to the moon, he said, "Oh, we didn't go. That was a simulation. It's like what it would look like if you would go to the moon."
4: So Buzz Aldrin addressed this and said he was kidding. The other thing that she says,
3: he was joking. He was making fun of moon hoaxers.
4: I've got 6 minutes of this. So let me just say this. She goes, and they left the cameraman behind when they took off. Well, that was a mounted camera. When you started off, the only thing true that you said in any of this is Lamar and I are smart guys. And I know we have made stupid decisions, but overall, I think we're both
3: smart guys.
4: And that is the reason we do believe that we landed on the moon. You can come up with any I love a conspiracy theory, but this is one that I call BS on. And Whoopi Goldberg said the same thing. She goes, she didn't believe we landed on the moon. We landed on the moon and brought those men home. Period.
3: You know what the most tragic thing about the moon hoax is that it shows us that so many people have lost their faith and belief in what humanity is capable of. Because to deny that we went to the moon, to deny the Apollo 11 mission, to believe that somehow literally hundreds if not thousands of people have managed to keep this secret, which is not a thing that hundreds of thousands of people can do. Yeah. But to call this a hoax is to say humanity just isn't capable. Now, I understand why you look around the world today and go, humanity isn't capable. I get that. But when everything comes together in a specific time and in a specific way, we achieve greatness. And I think that was the Apollo 11 mission. We achieved. It's insane to me, too. I agree. Like, I look at the technical and scientific details on that, and I go, oh, my God, how did we even do that? But I think we did it.
4: We did do it. And what's amazing about it is we say we. I had nothing to do with it, but our country did. We did do it, and it was 57 years ago with the technology that was available at that time. 57. That makes it all the more astonishing about what was achieved. And also, the men who did this, we assume that they were just going to do that and come home. There was such risk. And they were so brave in what they did. And I know that that's the thing that upsets me the most about this is it takes away from the bravery of those men.
3: Yeah. It denies us the possibility of greatness. The earth is round. We went to the moon. We're all going to die pretty darn soon. Ain't no point in being stupid.
4: And we didn't just like, do it, by the way, we didn't just do it once. We did it a bunch of times.
3: We did. And at enormous cost. And I don't mean dollars. 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
4: Yes.
3: You know? So, yeah, we're team astronaut here. We're team we went to the moon.
4: Yep.
3: We're also, I'm sorry to say, believers that the earth is a sphere and not a pancake. And it's the Bob and Sherry Show.
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4: Good morning, Bob and Sherry crew. Three, just wanted to mention two things. I know y'all are teasing Lamar about reopening his video store, and also who are talking about Sony and taking away the physical games. So I have a Gen Z kid and a millennial kid, and we were all together a couple weekends ago for a birthday, and they are hot about this. I mean, hot. My Gen Z kid is a book buyer. She loves physical copies of books. So she buys all the books she can find. And now she and her boyfriend are buying all the physical copies of DVDs as well, because they said you can't find things that they're wanting to watch online. My son, the millennial, has bought and traded games for years and years and years, ever since he was old enough to figure it out. He's bought and traded games and has multiple systems and multiple games that goes with those systems, and they are both so mad about this. So yeah, you're exactly right. You know, the I'm hoping maybe we'll have a little turn back to more physical copies. So you never know, Lamar, old time video may be a super success. Just have to see.
5: Oh, I know.
6: What do you think, buddy?
5: Oh, I know. There's two things I know. There is never going to be another old time video, and there's never going to be another cookbook. Okay, those are two things. Those are two things that I know.
6: Well, you say that now, but time has a way of letting us forget the painful parts and only remember.
5: No, this ain't like pregnancy. No.
7: Because he lost the video store before he met us, but while he was working on the cookbook, I go, "Hey, Lamar, how you doing?" He goes, "This cookbook's kicking my ass. Oh my god, this cookbook's kicking my ass."
5: Listen. Nothing can separate me and my wife, Carla. If that cookbook didn't do it, because I'm telling you, oh my gosh, we were back and forth.
7: The cookbook is available. It's called Let's Eat in the Bob and Sherry Store.
5: Yes, it's in stock. So please get one quick, because they won't be a volume two. Get one.
6: What's that cake you made a couple of weeks ago? Which cake was that?
5: The white wine cake. Oh man.
6: Man, that was good. Yeah, so you can, and I mean, you hear the man. There ain't going to be another one. So you best grab Let's Eat, cooking with the Renaissance Red Man. And he also ain't renting you a movie. You show up at his house wanting to rent a movie, you're going to leave with something. It ain't
5: I can't
6: a movie.
5: Even believe I review them, much less rent one.
6: It's the Bob and Sherry Show.
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2: Here's your forecast from the Desert Mountain Broadcasting Information Center. 77 today, under clear skies, northeasterly winds, 5 to 10 miles per hour. Clear skies tonight, lows around 48. I'm meteorologist Paul Trombley on Good Times and Great Oldies, 99.9 K-Bear.
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6: I believe this.
7: I really couldn't believe this. This is the story of a woman named Vicki Nelson and her three strapping grandsons. Vicki lives in Texas, and heads up, especially if you have older family members. Vicki took a phone call and began receiving messages on her WhatsApp from fraud investigators. And then an FBI agent called and told her that they were investigating, they were probing criminal activity on her bank accounts. She was told by this FBI agent that this was a secret investigation and that she wasn't allowed to tell anyone, but that she would need to withdraw the money from her accounts because that money needed to be protected. Do y'all see where this one's headed? The calls, this just happened. The first calls began on July 9th. She would get the call. They would give her a password. And the FBI agent, in air quotes, told her, only hand the cash to a person who can repeat that password. So over 3 days, Vicki Nelson made three cash drops. She brought $50,000 to a Family Dollar store near her house. Then she brought another $30,000 to a mailbox in town, and then another $20,000 to a Valero gas station. And by the 11th of July, the investigators wanted another 20 grand. Now, her bank was like, you know what, Mrs. Nelson? This doesn't seem right to us. And we're not gonna allow these withdrawals. So she tells the FBI agent, my bank is slowing things down. They refuse to allow me to take out all the money. And so I don't know what to do. They're only going to let me take out a portion of it. By this point, her family is aware that Vicki is being investigated and that she's draining her bank accounts. So her grandsons come up with a plan with Vicki. Instead of handing the cash over, they made a decoy. They took a box. They packed it mostly with catalog paper that they cut in the size of bills and laid a few real bills on top. So the photo that she sent the scammers would look convincing. And then she drove to the next drop spot, which was another Family Dollar store. She's at the wheel. One of the grandsons, Cutler, is on the back seat hiding under a blanket. His two brothers are watching nearby. She pulls up to the Family Dollar. A woman, later identified as a person named Zakia Hussein, was circling the store on her phone. She was a lookout. And then here comes a man with a pink umbrella, and that's what she'd been told to look for. That man was a doctor, y'all. Dr. Imran Hussein. She asks him for the password, and as he's about to give the password, the grandson rises up from the back seat, out from under the blanket, and the scammer takes off. And now the grandsons are chasing the scammer and his wife across the Family Dollar parking lot.
3: Good Lord.
7: So here's the deal. Here's the deal. This is a Coen Brothers movie, by the way. Here's
8: it really the deal. Is.
7: The yes. doctor and his wife both got booked into county jail on charges of first-degree felony of organized criminal activity. And other charges, felony, financial abuse of an elder. But the grandsons, David Hunter and Cutler, were also arrested and charged with misdemeanor assault because they pounced on the scammers. The doctor was hospitalized with injuries from the struggles. Meanwhile, Vicki's lawyers are like, wait up, hello. These boys were concerned about their grandmother's safety and her life, and they stepped in to protect her. Well, they still got arrested and charged. She is out.
9: They won't
7: out.
9: Get convicted. I promise you that.
7: Yeah, not no, no Texas jury is going to send those boys
9: no,
7: away.
9: No.
7: She's out the money. $100,000.
8: Oh,
7: it's gone.
8: No.
7: It's gone. Regional task force, federal agencies, everybody's involved in investigating this. And this all went down in a small town in Texas with a sweet lady who just didn't understand that she was being ripped off, and
1: what
7: her
1: kind
7: sweet
1: of doctor
7: grandsons.
1: Was he?
7: I don't know. He's a medical doctor. I just know he's an MD. So you got to talk to your family members.
9: Oh, yeah.
7: You do.
9: Yeah.
7: And go ahead, and even when they get mad at you and tell you, like, I am in my right mind, and remember, you're not the boss of me, go ahead and push. Because Vicky's out $100,000, and her three grandsons now are facing criminal charges. Mm-hmm. And ain't no way we're getting money back.
9: No.
7: Nope. So y'all be careful out there. Y'all be careful out there. And don't fall for any of this.
1: Please.
7: Better to get in trouble for not paying a bill than to get ripped off like this grandma did. It's the Bob and Cherry Show. You dreamed of owning your own business. You dreamed of being an entrepreneur, and now you're doing it. And you've discovered, just like we have, that it can be hard out there to know how to invest your limited advertising and marketing budgets. We get it. We're right there with you. 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
6: A Jupiter, Florida woman woke up around 6:30 a.m. She heard her dog barking. She's thinking something's up. So she grabs her gun out of the nightstand, and she walks downstairs. I'm liking this woman already. She is ready to go. When she got to the kitchen, there's a man there. She confronts this guy, and he's later identified as 30-year-old Jeffrey Bartimus. He's heading out her back door. Turns out Bartimus had broken into her home to slice a lime and drink her tequila and vodka, and he had a towel on his head. He had tried to get in the front door. He was holding a six-pack of beer, but he couldn't get in. And all of that was caught on the Ring doorbell camera. But he went around back, and he found an unlocked sliding glass door. So then he helped himself to her vodka and tequila. A police canine tracked Bartimus straight back to his nearby residence. He didn't live far away. He claimed he had been sleeping all morning, and after eating breakfast and drinking a few beers, he said, I went back to sleep. And he said he denied that he entered the neighbor's house at all. Well, when they told him he was under arrest, he refused to get into the patrol car, and he had to be put inside by officers. Bartimus was booked into Palm Beach County Jail for unarmed burglary of an occupied dwelling, petty theft from a dwelling, and resisting an officer without violence. They didn't put into the fact that he also left the vodka and tequila bottles open and the knife and cut limes on the counter. I mean, come on, man. Clean up after yourself. I don't know.
7: On the one hand, I think he probably feels like everyone's making too much of this. He just wanted a lime and some tequila. Why does it have to become a federal case?
6: he brought a six-pack of beer with him, according to the Ring camera. So, it wasn't like he came in empty-handed.
7: She apprehended him in the act of leaving. After he took his shots, he left. It wasn't like he destroyed property or hurt anybody.
6: Yeah.
7: This is where
6: maybe
7: we are
6: as a species. If she hadn't have come down, he would have cleaned up after himself. I don't know that for a fact. Maybe he would. I don't know.
7: I swear, this is where we are as a species. We are self-absorbed toddlers. But I wanted to. But I wanted that. I wanted it. Well, but it's illegal. I wanted it. We have a listener, Kevin Ward. We have a listener. He was nearly killed the other night in a car accident.
8: What?
7: A woman just blew through an intersection and nearly T-boned him. And when he was like, she had the nerve to be like, well, what is your car doing here on the road? Well, ma'am, because there are other people on Earth. Like, you are not the only player in this game. All right, let's go to a FedEx store in Memphis, Tennessee. My man is a lizard fan, and he had one iguana at home, and he wanted a companion iguana for his first iguana, and it's been so, so hot. And Memphis, Tennessee in the summertime is hot. And he ordered the iguana to be delivered, but not to his house because of the heat. He thought it would be safer if the iguana was delivered to the FedEx store, which you can do. And it's totally legal to ship an iguana. Certain harmless reptiles are allowed to come through the mail using overnight services. You have to have pre-approval. You have to use special packaging. So the employees who took the delivery thought they knew there was something alive in the package. And they were curious.
6: No, so that's what killed the cat.
7: When Duncan showed up to pick up his package, the employees said, we're a little bit nervous about this. Can you please check to make sure your animal's alive before you sign off on it? So as Duncan is opening the package, the iguana springs out of the box, bolts across the counter, sends employees scattering. It's Duncan said, this iguana is twice as big as my first iguana. And one employee fell over in shock. Like, they were so freaked out. And guess what we have? We have video. And we're about to post it right now on our Facebook. This is a big reptile. And those are very startled FedEx employees. And this is Morons in the News. It's the Bob and Sherry Show.
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2: Oh, here's something that I didn't know. You know that you get like roughly half your genes from your mom and half from your dad.
3: Right.
2: Right?
3: Right.
2: But there are certain things that you really only inherit from one parent. Like dad's passed down certain things, mom's passed down certain things. So, for example, your father's height is what you're going to get. The father's genes play a much bigger role in height than the mom's do. And I'll tell you what else. If your daddy's got a mouthful of mumbledy peg teeth, good luck to you. Because we tend to inherit our father's teeth as well. Yeah. Yeah. We get anything like that's linked to the Y chromosome, you're going to also get from your dad. So for those among you with webbed toes, that's where that came from. That came from your daddy. And here's another one. You have two kinds of ways that your body stores fat, brown fat and white fat. Brown fat we get from our moms, right? We inherit the brown fat from our moms. And that brown fat breaks down glucose and stuff. We get our white fat from our fathers, and that white fat is what we use for energy, but it's the white fat that can accumulate. I just want to take a moment and celebrate that my dad was the size of a Keebler elf and chunky. Meanwhile, my mother looked like Audrey Hepburn. I'm really starting to understand why things worked out the way they did. What? How in the world I have that mother, but I turned out like a potato, a chip off the old potato block. All right, what do we get? What do we get from mom? Well, eye conditions. Oh, that's good news for me, too. I'm a potato whose retinas are at potential risk. Bad news for me. So we do get color blindness, for example. You're going to get from your mom. There are some other physical features you get from your mom. Your hairline, the color of your hair, the texture of your hair. If your mom had varicose veins, chances are good you're going to get them too. Mm. You get your mother's intelligence. So that's one where I won. Because my mom was really smart. That's one. How are you feeling about this, you guys, as this is stacking up for you? You feeling pretty good?
4: Yeah, I'll take my mom's. I'll take it.
2: You inherit your mom's sleeping patterns and your mom's aging and her metabolism, which I did not get. But if your mom aged well, chances are you'll age well, too. So, you know what it really comes down to? Isn't it fun to have something new to blame your parents for?
3: It really is, Sherry.
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2: 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And let's go blame our dads for our teeth. It's the Bob and Sherry Show.
6: 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He's so fine. 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
9: 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Clear skies tonight, lows around 48. I'm meteorologist Paul Trombley on Good Times and Great Oldies, 99.9 K-Bear.
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3: Hi, Bob and Sherry. I was just listening to the podcast where Sherry was talking about her husband's new obsession with the Neutrogena Light Sesame Formula Body Lotion. And not to brag or anything, but I'm currently staying at a Homewood Suites that has tiny, tiny little bottles of the Light Sesame Formula Body Lotion. Love you guys. Bye.
4: Oh. I love the not to brag. I love that.
5: So I just made a note of that the Homewood Suites is where Kevin can get his moisturizer.
4: Yeah, that's right.
5: Just in case we're able to schedule a weekend away or anything.
6: So this next one is from a guy that works at a high school in Montana.
7: Yeah, this is Tom Johnson and Brian Murphy at Gallatin High School. We would like to chime in on the dog poop leaving out on public grounds. 90% of them are doing a great job, and you can tell them thank you from the staff at GHS Maintenance. The 10%ers, tell them to go buy a Barbie doll. Bye.
4: I'm not getting the Barbie connection. I understand his appreciation for picking up, but I don't get the Barbie connection there completely.
8: It's just kind of a random
4: thing. It is
8: thing.
4: Random. But I feel like I know that guy. I don't know why. I feel like I know him and I like him.
8: So I looked it up. That's a Gallatin High School. I thought maybe it was in Tennessee, but it's in Montana.
4: Montana, yeah.
8: Yeah.
5: If you are on the ground and buildings team at a high school, any high school, anywhere in America, you have every right to have an opinion on whether or not people scoop after their dogs, because you're spending all day scooping after their kids.
4: That's exactly right.
5: You are justified in that. We had that moron of the day where he was so mad at his neighbor for not picking up after his dog that he walked over to his neighbor's house, dropped his prance, and took care of right there.
4: Oh, God, I had just gotten over thinking about that story. Yeah. I can't believe you just brought it up now. Oh.
5: Yeah. I've heard from a lot of people about that. And most people.
4: What were they saying?
5: I think it's interesting because I'm going to guess that maybe 7 years ago, we'll just say 2016, that story would have had a lot of people going, how disgusting. What kind of person would do that? Ew. Oh, my God. That's so selfish and gross. Shame, shame, shame. But we've all been through some things, you know. We've been through some things and we're not who we were. None of us are who we were few years ago.
4: I still don't think that people are going around and doing that in their neighbor's yard. That guy is a freak.
5: Hey, Bob, they may not be doing it, but our audience supports them if they do. That's been the change.
8: There was a story of a guy who was, I guess he found out he was a jogger because he got his DNA, and he was doing it at this high school field while he was out jogging all the time. Remember that?
5: I remember.
8: He was just doing it to do it. He wasn't doing it with any vengeance in his heart.
5: That's just happened to be where, it hit him.
8: Do you know what about this? You really have to plot that because that's not something you generally can do on command. You have to wait for the right moment. So whoever that was went, the moment's now.
5: Max,
4: I appreciate the analysis. Thank you for that analysis of not only the human body, but its function.
5: I'm stepping away
4: from the two of you. I'm going to be careful.
5: He waited, Max. He bided his time.
4: Oh, yeah, here we go again with this.
5: He did.
8: Because he was going, all right, you'll do that to me? You'll do that with your dog after I've told you? I'm going to show you. I'll show you, mister.
5: I'm telling you.
4: That jogger is regular. We can say that about him. He probably runs at the same time
8: every day. Yeah, but he should have made some kind of a plan.
4: I agree.
5: Bob, I'm just telling you that a few years ago, nobody would have sided with the neighbor leaving, a bouncing.
4: I think you're right. Yeah.
5: A bouncing brown howdy-do on the front steps. Nobody would have sided with him. Now everyone's like, yeah, you know what? He should go back and do it again.
4: Especially if you disagree with the person lifestyle-wise or politically. That's where they go, that's right, he deserved it.
5: We're not who we were, folks. We're different now, and we're nastier. It's Bob and Sherry.
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2: Hi, everybody. So this call is for Sherry. Sherry, I think we are married to the same man. Just the love of my life. I adore him. He's so wonderful. But ADHD, and it's a challenge. And, you know, I find leaves all over the house that he collects, and sticks and twigs and nuts and bolts and just all sorts of random stuff that makes perfect sense to him. And I like order, and he's comfortable in chaos. So what I think we should do is form a support group for people whose loved ones, particularly a spouse, a partner, boyfriend, girlfriend, whatever, that they have ADHD, so that we don't get together to bash them, because they're such lovely, wonderful humans, but just where we can compare stories and not feel so alone in our wanting to pull our hair out at certain moments. And anyway, yeah, so that's my thought, because man, oh man, is it a ride. Bye.
3: It is, and here's how I've coped. I say to myself, you have a preference for clean countertops and rational order, but he has a need to turn that container of creatine powder into an imaginary clock so he remembers when to take his Ritalin. Your preference is a preference. His situation is a need. And that's why when you come into my house, it looks like, well, have y'all recently been ransacked by the DEA? I mean, it's crazy. I just cleaned out the lint screen in the dryer. Dried leaves, a golf tee.
4: Oh, wow.
3: A bullet casing, a stone, 31 cents in change, and one of those spiky gumballs from a tree. Why would you put that in your pocket?
4: I have no idea why.
3: Why is any of that in your pocket? It's, and the thing is, like, I think the brain of these folks, I don't have ADHD, I think their brains are fascinating. They process the world differently. When they're dialed in, they're just all the way in. And when they're not, ain't no getting them in, including with enticements and threats, because believe me, I've tried.
4: Sherry, every once in a while, I think I'm ADHD. And then you tell me stuff like the stuff you found in the dryer. And I go, yeah, that's not happening here.
3: Yeah, yeah, you don't really walk around with pockets full of the most random items. The things I find on that man's bedside table, and I'll admit, sometimes I just scoop them all up and throw them in the trash. And then about 8 months later, he'll come to me and he'll go, I'm looking for this thing. It's a square of black plastic with a green dot on it. It's the back of the battery compartment for my and I can't find it anywhere. And in my mind, there's a little movie that plays, and I see myself in slow motion going, what the f- is this? As I drop it into the trash. But like a good wife, I look at him and go, oh, honey, I don't know, but I'll keep an eye for it. That's marriage. It's the Bob and Sherry Show.
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1: ABC News, I'm Sherry Preston. The Senate Judiciary Committee has voted to advance Acting Attorney General Todd Blanche's nomination to permanently lead the Justice Department to the full Senate. Republican Senator John Cornyn.
2: They've been consistent about their assertion on behalf of the United States of America that the weaponization fund is dead. And, of course, I expect them to live up to that in any future litigation.
1: Democratic Senator Dick Durbin saying, however,
3: Mr. Blanche's willingness to casually lie under oath about a statement he made in a room full of witnesses shows the lengths he will go to avoid offending President Trump.
1: Job openings fell slightly in June. However, the labor market remains resilient, analysts say, in the face of economic shock from fighting in Iran. Treasury Secretary Scott Bessent telling CNBC a deal with Iran on reopening the Strait of Hormuz could come today or tomorrow. The market's jumping on that news. The Dow is up 780 points. This is ABC News. We're now hearing from the civilian who helped stop the shooter who attacked a fast food joint in Idaho. From Twin Falls, here's ABC's Trevor Ault.
4: Hundreds of people running for cover as the shots rang out, but investigators say two men, an off-duty state trooper and 35-year-old Jordan Salinas, fired back.
5: I saw the individual with his rifle pointed at the vehicles, and then as soon as some rounds started coming at him, everything changed. Immediately, all that bravado he had immediately crumbled.
4: Authorities believe those heroic actions drove the shooter from the scene and likely saved lives.
1: Three people were killed at the In-N-Out Burger. The shooter took his own life. Police are still looking for a motive. Officials in Flint, Michigan have announced that they have completed the inspection of more than 31,000 residential and commercial service lines, and that for the first time since the water crisis was discovered in 2014, no active lead lines remain connected in the city's water supply. Sherry Preston, ABC News.
6: Who were the first people who lived in Montana?
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8: Did the pioneers really live in one-room cabins?
7: Come find out.
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9: Here's your forecast from the Desert Mountain Broadcasting Information Center. 77 today, under clear skies, northeasterly winds, 5 to 10 miles per hour. Clear skies tonight, lows around 48. I'm meteorologist Paul Trombley on Good Times and Great Oldies, 99.9 KBear.
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0: 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More after this.
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10: Here's your forecast from the Desert Mountain Broadcasting Information Center. 77 today, under clear skies, northeasterly winds, 5 to 10 miles per hour. Clear skies tonight, lows around 48. I'm meteorologist Paul Trombley on Good Times and Great Oldies, 99.9 KBEAR.
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0: All those in favor of more good time oldies, say aye.

My pappy said, son, you're gonna drive me to drinking if you don't stop driving that hot rod Lincoln. Have you heard the story of the hot rod race with the Fords and Lincolns was setting the pace? That story is true, I'm here to say I was driving that Model A. It's got a Lincoln motor and it's really souped up. That Model A body makes it look like a pup's. Got 8 cylinders and uses them all. Got overdrive, just won't stall. With a 4-barrel carb and a dual exhaust, with 4 living gears you can really get lost. Got safety tubes, but I ain't scared. The brakes are good, tires fair. Pulled out of San Pedro late one night. The moon and the stars was shining bright. We was driving up Grapevine Hill, passing cars like they was standing still. All of a sudden, in a wink of an eye, a Cadillac sedan passed us by. Said, boys, it's a mark for me. By then, the taillight was all you could see. Now the fellas ribbed me for being behind, so I thought I'd make the Lincoln unwind. Took my foot off the gas, and man alive, I shoved it on down into overdrive. Wound it up to 110, my speedometer said that I hit top end. My foot was glued like lead to the floor, that's all there is, and there ain't no more. Now the boys all thought lost my sense, and telephone poles looked like a picket fence. They said, slow down, I see spots, the lines on the road just look like dots. Took a corner, sideswiped the truck, crossed my fingers just for luck. My fenders was clicking the guardrail post, the guy beside me was white as a ghost. Smoke was coming from out of the back when I started to gain on that Cadillac. Knew it could catch him, I thought it could pass, don't you know by then we'd be low on gas. We had flames coming from out of the side. Could feel the tension, man, what a ride. I said, look out, boys, I got a license to fly. And that caddy pulled over and let us by. Now all of a sudden she started knocking down in the gym. She started to rock and I looked in the mirror. Red light was blinking, the cops was after my hot rod Lincoln. They arrested me and they put me in jail. And they called my pappy to throw my bail. And he said, son, you're gonna drive me to drinking if you don't stop driving that hot rod Lincoln. We'll be right back.

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2: ABC News, I'm Chuck Severson. Sources tell ABC News that President Trump called Congressman Max Miller, Ohio Republican, over his re-election campaign after accusations of domestic abuse, which he denies. ABC News Washington Managing Editor Catherine Falders.
3: Trump expressed concerns over his candidacy and said it was in jeopardy. Now, according to sources, Miller did tell Trump that he was going to stay in the race.
2: Acting Attorney General Todd Blanche was confirmed by the Senate Judiciary Committee. Blanche can only afford to lose two Republicans in the full Senate vote ahead. ABC News legal contributor James Sample.
4: Technically speaking, what changes is the title. Practically speaking, what changes is very little.
2: Oil prices are higher amid uncertainty over the Strait of Hormuz. Secretary of State Marco Rubio.
5: Suffice it to say there's been progress made in those talks, but not finality yet. We're hoping that will happen very shortly.
2: A man is arrested, accused of starting the largest of the three wildfires in Spokane, Washington, that has burned many homes. This is ABC News. Part of the largest class action settlement in U.S. history.
6: I trained in computer-aided drafting at ITT Technical Institute.
7: For half a century, its commercials filled the late-night airwaves, until 2016, when ITT closed its 130 campuses, leaving students like Robert Hall wondering,
8: how do we get the money that we put into the program?
7: A decade later, he might finally have an answer. A federal appeals court has ordered the U.S. Department of Education to forgive the loans of 170,000 students of more than 150 for-profit schools accused of misleading the public about their graduates' job prospects. Jim Ryan, ABC News.
2: A milestone for one city's efforts to protect citizens' health. ABC's Sherry Preston.
9: Officials in Flint, Michigan have announced that they have completed the inspection of more than 31,000 residential and commercial service lines, and that for the first time since the water crisis was discovered in 2014, no active lead lines remain connected in the city's water supply.
2: Chuck Severson, ABC News.

0: fine. Let's go. If you go,
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1: Okay, well, I'm out of here. Going
3: away. You got somewhere to go? Go. I don't want to
1: see a ghost. Ghost Eraser. Ghost Eraser. Go.
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7: Here's your forecast from the Desert Mountain Broadcasting Information Center. Ample sunshine expected this afternoon, with daytime highs approaching 77. Northerly winds, 5 to 10 miles per hour. Clear skies again tonight. Lows level off around 48. I'm meteorologist Paul Trombley on Good Times and Great Oldies, 99.9 K-Bear.
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7: Here's your forecast from the Desert Mountain Broadcasting Information Center. Ample sunshine expected this afternoon, with daytime highs approaching 77. Northerly winds 5 to 10 miles per hour. Clear skies again tonight. Lows level off around 48. I'm meteorologist Paul Trombley on Good Times and Great Oldies, 99.9 KBear.
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Raindrops by D. Clark on Bozeman's Home for Good Times. 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Good afternoon, Bozeman. Hey, it's Tuesday. It's August 4th. If today is your birthday, a very happy birthday to you. I'm Tom Eaglehoff. I'll be with you till 7 o'clock this evening on Tom's Musical Time Machine. Raindrops by D. Clark peaked at number 2 on the Billboard Hot 100 in 1961. It was kept out of the top spot by Pony Time by Chubby Checker. It became D. Clark's most successful single, and The Sound of Thunder was reportedly created by combining real thunder with a machine called the CellSync, which produced sound effects for records. Despite being his biggest hit, Raindrops was somewhat of a swan song for D. Clark's career. Though he had other minor hits, nothing else matched the popularity of this song. Girl Watcher by The Occasions and A Little Bit of Soul by The Music Explosion are both coming up next on Bozeman's Home for Good Times. Great Oldies, 99.9 K-Bear.

0: Searching by the Coasters on Bozeman's Home for Good Times, Great Oldies, 99.9 K-Bear. Searching was released by the Coasters in March of 1957. It peaked number 3 on the Billboard Hot 100, spent 12 weeks at number 1 on the R&B chart, making it one of the longest-running R&B toppers of the 1950s. It was written by the prolific songwriting team of Jerry Lieber and Mike Stoller, known for crafting hits that combine humor, streetwise attitude, and rhythm and blues energy. Searcher remains one of the Coasters' signature songs and a shining example of Lieber and Stoller's unique ability to merge street-smart storytelling with mainstream musical appeal, and the song features Carl Gardner's expressive lead vocals fronting the group's tight harmonies. And the song's mix of humor, rhythm, and teen-oriented themes influenced the development of rock and roll and set a template for other Coasters' hits like Yakety Yak and Charlie Brown. Your local Bozeman weather forecast from the Desert Mountain Broadcasting Information Center. World Without Love by Peter and Gordon. Let's Live for Today by Grassroots. I'm Not Your Stepping Stone by the Monkees. And People Gotta Be Free, the number one song in August of 1968 by the Rascals, are coming up next on Bozeman's Home. Good Times, Great Oldies, 99.9 K-Bear.
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3: Here's your forecast from the Desert Mountain Broadcasting Information Center. Ample sunshine expected this afternoon with daytime highs approaching 77. Northerly winds 5 to 10 miles per hour. Clear skies again tonight. Lows level off around 48. I'm meteorologist Paul Frombly on Good Times and Great Oldies, 99.9 K-Bear.
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0: Baker Street by Jerry Rafferty on Bozeman's Home for Good Times, Great Oldies, 99.9 K-Bear. The summer when that song came out, I was vacationing on the white sand beaches of Clearwater, Florida. Baker Street was released in February of 1978, became his signature song, reached number two on the Billboard Hot 100 in April of 1978, where it stayed for 6 weeks, held out of the number one spot by Andy Gibb's Shadow Dancing. The song did hit number one in Canada and Australia, and number three in the UK, giving Rafferty his biggest solo hit. It was written by Rafferty, and the title refers to Baker Street in London, where he often stayed at a friend's flat while dealing with legal disputes after the breakup of his previous band, Steeler's Wheel. The song's most famous element is a soaring eight-bar saxophone played by Scottish session musician Raphael Ravencroft. Rafferty originally wrote it as a guitar part, but the sax gave it a haunting, instantly recognizable hook. Ravencroft was reportedly only paid $65 for the session and later said his sax was slightly out of tune on the recording, though it became one of the most famous solos in rock history. The lyrics reflect Rafferty's frustration with the music industry and his real-life struggles with management, as well as his desire to escape London. Baker Street helped propel the album City to City to number one on the Billboard album chart, knocking Saturday Night Fever soundtrack from the top spot after its 24-week reign. Creek Alley by the Mamas and the Papas, Different Drum by Linda Ronstadt and the Stone Ponies, and The Little Old Lady from Pasadena by Jan and Dean are coming up next on Bozeman's Home for Good Times and Great Oldies, 99.9 K-Bear.
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0: Beechwood 45789 by the Marvelettes on Bozeman's Home for Good Times, Great Oldies 99.9 K-Bear. The Marvelettes formed in 1960 at Inkster High School in Michigan. Initially, they called themselves the Cassinettes, a playful nod to their perceived lack of singing ability. Can't sing yet. Their breakthrough came with Please Mr. Postman, released in 1961, and this song became Motown's first number one hit on the Billboard Hot 100 and was notable for being the first number one single recorded by an all-female group. Following Mr. Postman, they had several other hits, including Beechwood 45789 that you just heard, Playboy, and Don't Mess with Bill. Their popularity waned by the late 1960s, and the group officially disbanded in 1970, but briefly reunited in the 1980s. Stand By Me by Benny King, Keep on Dancing by the Gentry, Spirit of the Sky by Norman Greenbaum, ABC News at the top of the hour, all that and more on the way on Bozeman's Home for Good Times, Great Oldies, 99.9 K-Bear.
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Thank the Lord for the Nighttime by Neil Diamond on Bozeman's Home for Good Times, Great Oldies, 99.9 K-Bear. Good afternoon, Bozeman. Hey, it's Tuesday. It's August 4th. If today's your birthday, happy birthday to you. I'm Tom Eaglehoff. I'll be with you till 7 o'clock this evening on Tom's Musical Time Machine. Thank the Lord for the Nighttime was released in July of 1967 as a single by Neil Diamond, and it reached number 13 on the Billboard Hot 100 chart in the U.S., becoming one of his early hits. It was written by Neil Diamond, and it showcases his emerging songwriting talent that would later define his career. And the song reflects a theme of freedom and celebration after a hard day's work, aligning with the working class sensibility found in many of Diamond's early compositions. It contributed to Diamond's rise as both a songwriter and performer, helping to confirm his place in the American pop rock landscape of the late 1960s. While not as widely referenced as some of his other hits, such as Sweet Caroline, the song remains a fan favorite in his live performances. Scarborough Fair and Kansas Hill by Simon and Garfunkel and You Made Me So Very Happy by Blood, Sweat, and Tears are both coming up next on Bozeman's Home for Good Times and Great Oldies, 99.9 K-Bear.

1 month ago today, I was happy as a lark. But now I go for walks, to the movies, maybe to the park. I have a seat on the same old bench to watch the children play. You know, tomorrow is their future. But for me, just another day. They all gather around me. They seem to know my name. We laugh, tell a few jokes, but it still doesn't ease my pain. I know I can't hide from a memory, though day after day I've tried. I keep saying, she'll be back, but today, again,

0: Have you seen her by the Shy Lights on Bozeman's Home for Good Times, Great Oldies, 99.9 K-Bear? Have You Seen Her was originally released in August of 1971 by the Shy Lights on the Brunswick label, and the song reached number 3 on the Billboard Hot 100, and it topped the Billboard R&B chart in late 1971. It was written by Eugene Record, the lead singer of the Shy Lights, and Barbara Acklin, a noted songwriter and singer. And the song's been covered and sampled multiple times, most notably by MC Hammer in 1990, whose version became a top 10 hit and introduced the classic hit to a new generation. For the Shy Lights, Have You Seen Her was a career-defining hit, helping solidify their place among the premier soul groups of the early 1970s alongside the Stylistics and the Delphonics. Your local Bozeman weather forecast from the Desert Mountain Broadcasting Information Center. Needles and Pins by The Searchers. Yes, I'm Ready by Barbara Mason. The Times They Are A-Changin' by Bob Dylan. And Black Magic Woman by Santana are all coming up next on Bozeman's Home for Good Times, Great Oldies, 99.9 K-Bear.
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7: Lows dip down to about 48 tonight under clear skies, easterly winds 5 to 10 miles per hour. Clear skies again tomorrow, highs around 83.
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0: Over You by Gary Puckett and the Union Gap on Bozeman's Home for Good Times, Great Oldies, 99.9 K-Bear. The song was released in 1968, became a top 10 hit in the U.S., peaking number 7 on the Billboard Hot 100 in October of 1968. And the song was a part of a string of hits by Gary Puckett and the Union Gap, making them one of the most successful pop groups of 1968. It was written by Jerry Fuller, a well-known songwriter and producer, who also wrote other hits for the band, including Young Girl and Lady Willpower. Puckett's powerful and dramatic vocal delivery contributed to the song's emotional intensity, which became a hallmark of his style. Like many of the band's songs, Over You featured lush orchestration, which was a trend of the late 1960s pop music, and although not frequently covered as Young Girl, Over You remains one of the band's most popular songs among fans of 1960s music. Last Train to Clarksville by the Monkees, Bobby's Girl by Marcy Blaine, and Just One Look by Doris Troy are coming up next on Bozeman's Home for Good Times, Great Oldies, 99.9 K-Bear.
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0: You Baby by the Turtles on Bozeman's Home for Good Times, Great Oldies, 99.9 K-Bear. You Baby was originally recorded by the Vogues in 1965 before the Turtles released their version in January of 1966. Song peaked at number 20 on the Billboard Hot 100 in the spring of 66, marking one of the Turtles' early successes. Written by P.F. Sloan and Steve Barry, the song was part of their signature folk-pop songwriting catalog that also produced hits for Barry McGuire and the Grassroots. While the Vogues' version was less commercially successful, the Turtles helped confirm their transition from a surf rock band to a polished pop group. You Baby helped establish the Turtles as a major force in mid-1960s pop, paving the way for their later number one hit, Happy Together, in 1967. Tequila by the Champs, Lion Sleeps Tonight by the Tokens, and ABC News at the top of the hour. 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

Sugar Sugar by the Archies on Bozeman's Home for Good Times, Great Oldies, 99.9 K-Bear. Good afternoon, Bozeman. Hey, it's Tuesday. It's August 4th. If today's your birthday, happy birthday to you. I'm Tom Eaglehoff. I'll be with you till 7 o'clock this evening on Tom's Musical Time Machine. On this date in 1958, Billboard introduced the Hot 100 Singles Chart, and Ricky Nelson was at number one with Poor Little Fool. On this date in 1963, the Beatles appeared at the Queen's Theater in Blackpool. So many fans crowded around the theater, blocking every entrance, that the Beatles had to go through a construction area up and across some scaffolding to the roof of the theater, from where they were lowered through a trap door. Coming up, Crocodile Rock by Elton John and Stop, Stop, Stop by the Hollies, both coming up next on Bozeman's Home for Good Times and Great Oldies, 99.9 K-Bear.

0: Drift Away by Dobie Gray on Bozeman's Home for Good Times, Great Oldies, 99.9 K-Bear. Originally released in early 1973, Drift Away was written by Mentor Williams and recorded by Dobie Gray. And Mentor Williams wrote the song in Nashville, reportedly inspired by his frustration with the music industry. He wanted to capture the healing power of music for weary artists and listeners alike. Song peaked at number 5 on the Billboard Hot 100 in May of 1973, became Dobie Gray's biggest hit, and the famous chorus line, "Give me the beat, boys, and free my soul," became an anthem of escapism and is often misheard as "Give me the Beach Boys," adding to the song's pop culture charm. 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

0: Telstar by the Tornadoes, the number one song in December of 1962 on Bozeman's Home for Good Times, Great Oldies, 99.9 K-Bear. The Telstar communications satellite inspired the song, which was launched on July 10, 1962, and Telstar became the first British record to reach number one on the American Billboard chart in December of 1962. It sold approximately 6 million copies worldwide, making it one of the biggest selling instrumentals of all time, and got the Tornadoes a gold record. Your afternoon financial report on the way, along with Cupid by Sam Cooke, Season of the Witch by Donovan, and A Well-Respected Man by the Kinks are coming up next on Bozeman's Home for Good Times, Great Oldies, 99.9 K-Bear.
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5: It's time now for your afternoon financial report. I'm Cody Ross, Northern News Network. Stocks powered forward today, pushing Wall Street benchmarks to fresh historic heights. The technology-heavy NASDAQ composite spearheaded the afternoon rally, while the S&P 500 and the blue-chip Dow Jones Industrial Average both comfortably notched fresh all-time record finishes. Momentum remains robust as blockbuster corporate earnings continue to outpace economic worries. The president and CEO of Montana Chamber of Commerce, Todd O'Hare, addressed those attending the University of Montana Bureau of Business and Economic Research Mid-Year Economic Outlook Seminar in Billings today. O'Hare sees data centers as an integral part of Montana's economic future.
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5: Now here's a look at how stocks finished today. The S&P 500 soared 136 points and closed at a record 7736. The Dow rallied 907 points, closing at a new record as well, 54,085. And the NASDAQ surged 671 points to close at 26,584, up 2.6%. In continuous contracts on the New York Mercantile, crude oil plunged $4.53, closing at $75.81 per barrel, down 5.6%. Platinum gained $121.60, finishing at $17.47.90 per ounce, up 7.5%. And palladium jumped up $94.90 to close at $13.51.50 per ounce, up 7.6%. In COMEX trading, gold rose $45.60, closing at $4,136.10 per ounce, up 1.1%. And silver added $1.95 to close at $58.25 per ounce, up 3.4%. I'm Cody Ross, and those are your afternoon financials from the Northern News Network.
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1: 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I'm Lynn Turner Fitzgerald. 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More next.
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